0: sorry. Sphere Radio.
1: Hallo, hallo. Okay, ich bin da. 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Ich höre nichts. Warum? Ah, da. Schau. Oh, das ist off. Jetzt. Hi.
2: Notiz für die Welt danach.
1: Yay. Hi. Guten Abend. Das ist 6. September 2023. Ich bin die Aiko und das ist Notiz für die Welt danach. Wie geht's euch, meine liebe ZuhörerInnen? I try to do this today in not Duolingo, I'm also addicted, but bilingual. So again, good evening, I'm Aiko and this is Notiz für die Welt danach, so notes for the world after. Welcome. And today, heute möchte ich über die Oper sprechen, Chief Hijangwa, not Hijangwa, but Hiangwa, which is coming next week, Friday, Saturday, Sunday, in Haus des Rundfunks in Berlin. Also diese Chief Hiangwa, like, I'm now super confused in which language already did I speak? With Japanese, maybe in 3 languages. Auf jeden Fall möchte ich euch heute über die Oper Chief Hiangwa sprechen, die wir nächste Woche Freitag 15. 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Genau. So I'm really happy to taking part in this really great opera and I want you, my dear listeners, tell you about the opera ein bisschen, you know. As first one, I want to listen to Libody and Donovan. Hey, maybe are you listening? Since they are introducing what is this opera about. So, please listen. So, please tell me your name and which part are you singing?
3: Well, my name is Donovan and I am the builder in this opera as well as the settler. And I have a third role as the did I mention the builder already? Mm. So it's builder, settler, and soldier. Sorry, pardon me. Yeah.
1: Yeah. Cool. And you?
4: Hi, my name is Livodia Onsis, and I will be playing the part of the bridesmaid in this opera.
1: Yeah. Thank you. So, how? What is this opera? Maybe can you tell us short?
3: Well, this opera is about the history that the two countries, Germany and Namibia, share. And what the Namibian people went through under the German colonization. And we are just bringing these two cultures together and making this opera a thing of having to unite the two countries from a art perspective, from an art point of view. And we have modernized it and we have made this opera in a setup where we have the German perspective as well as the Namibian perspective put in two things, in the same production. And we are telling a story that intertwines with what the main idea of the composer was. Yes.
1: Yeah. Yeah. Have you been singing also last year at the premiere?
3: Well, no, actually, I didn't get a chance to sing because back then I was quite busy with my own commitments. But this is actually a very good opportunity for me because I've been looking forward to be a part of this opera since last year. So being here is actually a very good opportunity for me to actually also explore from a different perspective, from an opera perspective as well. Yes.
1: Yeah, yeah. And for you?
4: No, I haven't been a part of this opera before. This is my first time doing it, and I am super, super excited to be taking part in this opera. And I'm actually learning as I go, because although I'm an opera singer back home in Namibia, this is my first time taking part in a real opera live on stage and learning all of this new emotions and dancing and singing and everything together. It's totally amazing for me.
1: Well, it's for your first time, like, since you are so confident on the stage, so I thought, you are super professional.
4: No. It's my first time. So the key to this is, like, if you love what you do, you will enjoy it at any time and at any moment. And, I mean, we're all born performers, so when you get on stage, you snap into that character and, that's what you do.
1: How long are you singing already in the choir?
4: I'm not singing long in the choir because this choir is a project choir, always put together for like certain projects that are happening in and around Windhoek or around the world. So independently, I've been singing for the past 8 years or so. So I'm classically trained back in Namibia. So I've been singing for the past like since I was young. So singing is my thing.
1: Yeah. Cool. And then, I come from Japan, and in Japan, like, Western or European classic music is something not nerdy, but not everybody is listening to. How is it in Namibia?
3: Well, in Namibia, it's almost also the same. We have different genres that are quite familiar in our country, but then classical singing there's a minority that actually understands the concept and the essence of classical singing. And I should say that with an opportunity like this, with the first Namibian opera being premiered in both Namibia and Germany, I feel like this will be an eye-opener for the Namibian people to actually see that it's actually not something boring, but it's something that is actually soothing for the soul. And if having to understand the story that's being told. So in Namibia, it's not really that much that we find people being interested in this as well, but then I feel, as I mentioned just now, that this will actually be a great opportunity for people to actually see opera music, or classical singing rather, from a different perspective.
1: So like Kim, our director, was saying that she wants to bring it back next year to Namibia. Would you invite your friends to the show?
4: Yes, most definitely. I think they will be excited to go. We have about two main festivals happening in Windhoek, like classical music. So the first one is the Baroque Festival, and then the second one is the Concerto Festival that always happens in the year. So we have a National Symphony Orchestra, which is called the NNSO. So they will, I think, obviously be part of like this orchestra. So like the small knit community that we have for classical music in Windhoek, they will definitely show up. But it would also be very good for people to hear about this opera. And tradition wise, I think people will come in numbers and they will love it. They will enjoy it.
1: Yeah, what is the favorite part of this opera for you?
4: The first act. The first act. The celebration when we come out. It's just amazing. I can't explain it. Like, I want people to come. You guys should totally come and watch the show. You will not regret it. Like, buy your tickets, come. If you can stream it live, if you can hear about it again, it's amazing. You will be in the moment, living through every step of the way.
1: And for you, the favorite part?
3: Well, I'll echo what you just said. I'll really also love the first act. However, for me, the fourth act simultaneously also makes a whole lot of sense, because in the fourth act is when we get to experience the music quite intensively. So for me, I really also love the fourth act as well, because first and fourth, actually, because those two acts are actually the ones where we are mostly active and where we are mostly on stage and where we're actually enjoying the opera live and being a part of it. So for me, the first and the fourth act really are the most exciting ones. Thank
1: you. So please all come and watch and listen to us. Thank you so much. Thank you.
4: Thank you so much, everyone.
1: Thank you.
3: And please don't forget to buy your tickets and come and watch this opera. You're not going to regret coming to this opera at all.
1: Yeah.
3: Come one, come all.
1: Yes. Thank you. Thank you. Thank you. Yay. Thank you. Thank you, Rivoldi and Donovan. So, they're from the choir from Namibia. They're called Vox Vitae Musica. And as Rivoldi was telling us, this is a project-based choir, which is also similar like Cantus Domus, since we have big numbers of members, but still to each project, different members coming together. Like me, I'm not that often in projects, unfortunately, and then really, so I'm happy to taking part in this one. Yeah, actually, I had this week job offer, but I canceled it, even if I'm suffering. Oh, gomenasai. Suffering with not having that much money. But then, I was really excited to take part in this first Namibian opera. And I was really curious, what is it? So, and then I'm really happy now, part of this, and then meeting all these beautiful people. Das war jetzt dann von der namibischen Chor, Rivoldia und Donovan gewesen. 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From Namibia, we are getting the costume from Namibia, and so on. And I was then asking myself, am I appropriating the Namibian culture? Like, should not all actors, singers must come from Namibia? And then I was really not sure. Or like, also I was talking with other Cantustormus members, like, are we okay doing this? And yeah, wir waren nicht sicher, ob wir als deutscher Chor sozusagen, wobei hatten wir nicht nur aus deutschen StaatsbürgerInnen bestehen, aber halt, ja, als deutscher Chor das mitzumachen, ob wir uns überhaupt dazu berechtigt sind, haben wir uns die Frage öfters gestellt. Und yeah, and then today we had also the workshop by De Coloniale, about which we will talk today later. And, there was also one moment, actually I should not talk about the workshop content since this is confidential and then the content should stay in the space. One thing eben about appropriation I want to tell you, since I was asking by myself really lots of times, like, what does it mean? Like, I came from Japan and then like taking part in German choir and then singing in the opera which thematizes German colonization, colonial history. But then there was a moment, and today I told this also to the Michael, who is the co-director, and since we, the choir, got all of us, as they were also talking, like builders or bread, how do you call it, bread mates, this braut Freundinnen da drumherum, and I am the listeners. Also ich habe die Rolle bekommen von Zuhörerin und I am with four other girls, these listeners. And then there is storyteller. She is telling us the stories. And then these stories, or like storyteller, is the most important entertainment in the village. So everybody is super curious listening to the storyteller. And then Michael came to us, this group of listeners, and then he gave us the more precise role of us listeners. And then like he came to me and then like, I go. So, and then also we are having this, this is called in Japan, Hyotan. I ask the wadoku punkte slowly. So, chotto matte, wadoku punkte. My internet is really slow. So, Hyotan. Flashing curves. So, yeah, but how does flashing curves heißt in English? Chotto matte. Da schaue ich mal sofort auch nach. So, flashing curves in English heißt Gord. Chotto matte, ich kann das nicht hören. Schau mal.
0: Gord.
5: Calabash.
6: Bottle gourd.
5: Long melon.
7: Opo squash.
1: Auf jeden Fall, that is the flashing curves gourd, which I'm having as listener. And then in this flashing curves, inside there is like butter. in it. And then I'm shaking this flashing cubes. And then the thing is, like other girls listening to this storyteller, and Michael gave me the role that I am one not listening to the storyteller, even I'm also gathering there. And then like I'm really much concentrated on this flashing cubes thing. And then like I was like, oh wow, this is kind of something with which I can identify myself so much. Like I'm often someone like just taking a bit of distance to the main group of the classroom, or I don't know, like people gathering a lot. And then kind of I'm actually interested in, but then I don't show that I'm interested in this, but like I'm just concentrating on my own thing, whatever, wherever. So like as he gave me that role, in that moment for me it was not appropriation anymore, but then like I could identify with this figure very much. So perhaps still I'm appropriating this role, but still that was for me the moment where I could find myself in the piece. Like it sat in the place, right place. And then like I felt really comfortable to having this role of someone who doesn't care what is happening in the main entertainment, but like I'm taking care of my butter. Super important. And then, this is maybe not giving the general answer of appropriation, but still it was the moment for me very strong. And then, entitled is maybe too much, but legitimated me being in that piece. And I think, for me, it's important to be confident and comfortable in this piece. And then it's, I don't know, it's really difficult to explain. But then like, as I told this to Michael today, he was like, I'm really good at giving the roles. And I was really happy in that moment, and I felt also not only comfortable in that piece, but also feeling understood my character. I mean, like at that moment and also now, I didn't have that much interaction with Michael, but still like I was like, oh, how did he understood my character? And so that was for me, for this specific moment, the, understand myself in this piece. I don't know, like, where I was, but then, like, So, zu erklären nochmal auf Deutsch, und ich meine eigentlich, ihr, meine liebe ZuhörerInnen, versteht viel besser Englisch als ich. 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Nein, Kore. Kore.
6: I'm recording.
1: So I have here Natascha. Hi, Natascha.
6: Hello.
1: Cool. So you are singing the role of Maria. Please tell me, who is Maria?
6: So Maria is the pastor's daughter, and she's German. So she is about 14 years old when they move to this Namibian land as they settle there. Yeah. So that's who Maria is. And yeah. Any more questions?
1: Yeah, and then like, are you singing a lot in opera or choir?
6: So my journey in music actually started in choir. Mm. It was really an amazing experience. And then I moved to South Africa when I was 17. I studied music there, diploma, for 2 years. And then after that, I studied music there for 2 years. And then I finished and moved back to Namibia. And ever since then, I've just been singing solo concerto and that, but this is my first opera that I'm doing, so it's really a cool experience.
1: So have you singing also been singing also at the last year's premiere in Namibia?
6: Yes, I sang at last year's premiere in Namibia, and that was my debut opera. That was the first time singing a solo role. So I've sung in opera before in school, but as chorus. So it was really nice to experience being a soloist.
1: Yeah, it's like really crazy. And then also I'm very much, yeah, like, wow, like your voice is such so thing like relieving and like so great. So when did you start with like classic European music?
6: I think we've always sung a little bit of it, but I specifically started in 2015, mm-hmm. where I started as a student. Mm-hmm. So that's where I started. That was in late high school, mm-hmm. and it really wasn't my style of singing, but because it was the only thing available, I started and I fell in love with it.
1: Since we have also in the piece like some Namibian element in music, and then like I think this is really challenging to express this mix of different types of music. What part is for you most challenging part in this piece?
6: So I think the entry of Maria in the opera is actually quite challenging. It's a lot of technical work. It's really a lot of support that you have to put in, and very expressive, and it's quite difficult to sing, but it's such beautiful melodies, and I think almost it still has a bit of Namibian and German. I think it's a transition to the third act. So this is act two, and going into the third act you begin to hear the European sound, the German sound. But just before that, you hear Namibian. But Maria's act is quite special because it has a bit of both. Mm-hmm. So I think it's very different. It's expressive. It's wonderful.
1: Yeah. So like the third part is really important, since like these colonizers are like taking Hiyangwa into the group, and then like appropriating with the German culture. And then how do you feel representing this colonizer's role?
6: Yeah, well, it was quite an experience, and I think we have had a few conversations about it. But I think right now it's actually hits home for me, because I am Namibian, I'm Herero, but of which Hiyangwa is in the opera, he's Herero, but I'm Herero in real life. And so me playing this role of the German girl is quite interesting, because I have German roots. And it's interesting, to say the least. I don't think I feel bad about it. I think we're making a statement. I think I did feel uncomfortable in the beginning. I was a little bit protesting, like, why can't I sing Mashua as a Herero woman? And then because last year at the premiere, the Mashua was played by a German girl. So I felt we need to play our own roles. I need to sing in my language. But they sat us down and they spoke to us. And after that, I think my mind really opened. And now I'm like 100% for it. I'm enjoying it. I was able to learn a few new words in German. I don't speak German, but I think now is an opportunity for me to learn it. Why not?
1: Yeah. Thank you so much.
6: Yeah, thank you so much. Yeah.
1: Thank you. So thank you, Natasha. And she's a really amazing singer. And she's playing this really difficult role of Maria. And I'm very much impressed also her ability to act too, since the opera singers are obviously not only singing but also acting. And then she has very high level of emotions bringing together, and then in expression. So please come. And and Natasha spielt eben diese Rolle von Maria. 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

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We promised you an hour of music. I didn't think time could go so quickly. Maybe do it again sometime.

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And the windows.

0: sorry. Sphere Radio.
1: And if you don't have anything to do right now, I'll be here playing music all through the witching hour.

0: How does uncertainty interact with your creative process?
1: I think it's all uncertain, because when I start working on stuff, I don't really know, I don't really have a set plan. I just kind of turn on the machines and just kind of dip around until I think something sounds the way I like it. But I think happy accidents are a good yeah. process of making music. I feel like the best, well, I mean, I can't speak for anyone else, but for myself, I feel like my favorite tracks are the ones that I make by mistake.
0: Mm-hmm.
1: So, yeah.
0: Okay. Okay, and the second question, what has your artistic practice taught you about yourself compared to your day job?
1: Well, I guess, you know, I did research for about 17 years, mostly cancer research. And in a way, they're very similar. I mean, because it's you have to be very meticulous, especially in research. Again, well, I guess not that I'm not that meticulous with music. Mm-hmm. So I don't know. I guess it's just taught me to. Well, I guess with research, I have to be very meticulous. But with my own music, I don't really have to be. Maybe so. It's taught me not to overthink things mm-hmm. as I normally would in my research. You know, overthinking stuff, because you kind of have to. You know?
0: Yeah. So it kind of gives you like an outlet of
1: exactly. Yeah. Yeah.
0: Totally. Freedom of action, like
1: yeah.
0: without having to be so meticulous.
1: Yeah. I mean, it also depends, I guess, on the, if I'm really spending time on a track, I guess I do get a bit meticulous, but in general, it's just kind of free balling, you know?
0: Yeah. Okay. Does your creative process feel compulsive?
1: Oh yeah, definitely, for sure.
0: Compulsive?
1: Yeah. Like I said, I kind of don't really plan anything out. I just kind of like turn on the machines and just start like fucking around until like I'm like, oh, this sounds cool, and mm-hmm. I'll record it. I definitely like, I don't really spend a lot of time on a track. Like, I feel like if I don't like it within the first 2 hours, I'm like, I just move on to something else.
0: Mm-hmm.
1: And also I kind of have like, you know, my attention span's really, really small, so I can't spend too much time on one track, because I get kind of bored of it,
0: mm-hmm.
1: and I want to move on to the next thing.
0: Thank you. Have you ever felt creative oppression or restriction from the commercial music industry, and how did it impact your creative process? If so.
1: No, I don't think about the commercial music at all. It's kind of like, I never really thought about it.
0: Yeah.
1: I feel like I have such a niche, you know, maybe I have a niche sound. Mm-hmm. I don't know. But I kind of feel like, you know, I don't make money from my music. I never mm-hmm. really thought about that. And I feel like a lot of commercial artists, that's kind of not the main goal, but it plays a part into what they do. You know, they want to like, you know, they want to think about how, you know, the listener is going to be like, oh, well, will this sell or whatever? Mm-hmm. You know, I never really think about that. I just like make music for fun and just, you know, people like it, they like it. If they don't, that's okay too.
0: Mm-hmm. Okay. Thank you. Looking back, how do you think growing up in a small conservative town affected both your personal development and your artistic development, especially after transitioning to a big city?
1: Well, yeah, living in a small town, there's not a lot to do. And especially, I mean, it was definitely a very conservative area, like Oklahoma and Texas mm-hmm. in general. It's a very like red state area. It kind of gave me free rein to kind of be in my own little bubble
0: mm-hmm.
1: and kind of work on my own, do my own thing. Listen to, like, you know, I think we were talking about this earlier, like, I, you know, I order all my music from mail order catalogs and just kind of spend the time on my own interests rather than, you know, what's going on around me.
0: Mm-hmm.
1: But yeah, I think growing up in a very conservative, you know, red state or whatever has kind of helped me, like, you know, not, you know, what's the word? Like retract from that type of environment. But I think moving to a larger city like Chicago, because I moved there when I was like 20, 21, I think that opened up my eyes and ears to like a lot of new music and new people. And it kind of like, it inspired me a lot,
0: okay.
1: especially like a lot of like older house, you know, whole house music and techno as well. Even like industrial stuff, like mm-hmm. you know, Wack Trax obviously is from Chicago. So, and meeting people who grew up in that scene as well, it was just very inspiring.
0: Yeah. Do you think, I haven't written this question, but I'm just curious, do you think that the kind of alienation that you can feel from living in a kind of conservative atmosphere, mm-hmm. How a person can choose to, instead of conforming to the environment, to create their own identity, in a sense, or by dressing or behaving in whatever way they want. Do you think that the importance of that kind of individual creation reflected then in the creation of your music project itself?
1: Oh yeah, definitely.
0: Like within sure. within the music industry.
1: Yeah, of course. I mean, even back then when I was like 15 or 16, I would have a little 4-track and I would just make like weirdo tracks and just like, it was like, again, it was more like an outlet for me.
0: Yeah, like instead of rejecting it, you kind of feed weirdo side.
1: My own little bubble and kind of like just kind of do my own thing.
0: Yeah, you know? Like instead of letting it be crushed by the atmosphere around you.
1: Definitely, for interesting. Sure.
0: Yeah. And then the last question is there a sound from a non-instrument that you particularly like, and how does it make you feel when you hear it? So like something that can be in everyday life, like not from something that's supposed to make music.
1: Yeah. Well, I mean, like, you know, Chicago is a big train city. It's like originally like a big hub for trains, you know, to get, you know, steel or, you know, whatever from one point to another point in America. So hearing the trains in Chicago, I think is a big influence, you know. Yeah.
2: The end of the witching hour and time for me to sign
3: off. I'm sorry. Sphere Radio.

I want to ask Constable. Ask your kids about me. Ask them if he knows my bar.

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Before the film begins, I will tell you what you're going to see. Before the film begins,

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We're headed towards the city. It seemed increasingly clear that this place, the one the map had already revealed to be a mid-sized town at best,

So in the end it became ever more surprising that the city in fact did exist. We moved past the gas stations and convenience stores.

0: He went on to cross and across his arms, still clutching the animal, squeezing it so hard its little soft head bulged out. And nodding his pale speckled head, he announced solemnly, "I don't think I could take it." His Kara said he was probably right. She also didn't think he could stomach it.
1: Little buddy, what if it gets lost? What if it gets lost?